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It's the Saturday Night House Party. 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
6: 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Come on. We got DJ Kool and Duck. Get fresh. 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

0: 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Can you feel it? That's right. It's the best of throwback hip-hop and R&B. Back to back. In the mix. All day.
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0: this 4th of July while you're grilling the holiday hotness. 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Can you feel it? That's right. It's the best of throwback hip-hop and R&B. Back to back. In the mix. All
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0: 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Can you feel it? That's right. It's the best of throwback hip-hop and R&B. Back to back. In the mix. All day.
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2: 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Timbo. Mr. 305. Soulja Boy, tell him. 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

0: this 4th of July while you're grilling the holiday hotness with all the fixings. Mixing live, we gotta cook up the official soundtrack. 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Get ready for the 107.7 The Bounce 4th of July mixdown. Can you feel it? That's right. It's the best of throwback hip hop and R&B back to back in the mix all day.
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0: 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That's right. It's the best of throwback hip-hop and R&B. 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In the mix. All day.
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0: This is the second date update on the 10th with Ramiro, Pebbles, Melissa, and Leroy. Early in the morning. 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
1: Nick.
2: Yeah, hey.
1: What's up, man? How can we help you?
2: Well, I just was hoping for some advice here.
1: Okay.
2: I went out with this really cool girl. We met online. We've been on a few dates already, and I kind of thought everything was going really well. But the last time we hung out, we haven't talked since. So she went on my boat.
1: Mm-hmm.
2: We had a nice little, it was beautiful weather out. I thought it'd be a nice thing to enjoy.
3: Ooh.
2: But ever since then, she just like hasn't responded. And I thought it was a good date. And I just really want to know what happened.
1: Yeah.
3: So. I love how he just threw that line in there. Like, oh, she went on my boat and
1: he
3: we had fun.
1: Sound like a douche.
3: No, know. I know.
1: I got you, man. So,
2: like a small flex, but a flex.
1: Yeah. Did anything happen? Like maybe while you were on there that she didn't like?
2: It didn't seem like it. I don't know. Maybe I just couldn't read her, but I thought it was going pretty well.
1: Yeah. And then since then, you've been hitting her up and nothing?
2: Yeah, I'll text her. I'm trying not to be like too stalkery or annoying or whatever, but yeah. She's not responding at all.
1: That is the worst. You're like, when you start seeing all of your same color in the text back and forth, and you're like, crap.
2: Yeah, it's not a good feeling, man.
1: Yeah. Okay, hey, listen, that's what we're here for. We're going to give her a call, okay?
2: Thanks, yeah.
1: All right, Nick, hang on the phone. It's second date update on the 10th.
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1: All right, so we just spoke to Nick. Sounds like a nice guy. He called us because he might feel as if this girl, Carrie, will feel that he's stalking her because he's been texting and no reply texting. Mm-hmm. No reply. He's like, all right, I need a mediator. And we are that mediator. So basically, he's gone out with her a couple times. Last time they went out on Nick's boat. Yes. But he said it. He didn't brag about it in his defense. Mm-hmm. He was like, hey, you know what? We went out on my boat, had a good time.
2: Since we were more impressed than
1: you. Yeah. But Nick, so anything you want to tell us before we give her a call?
3: No, I really want to know what happened. Like, I don't know.
1: You don't have a hidden family or something else, or something like that.
3: No, I feel like that'd be a pretty easy explanation. I'm like racking my brain trying to figure out what happened, and I just think it went well, but maybe I'm delusional. I don't know. Let me know.
1: Okay, well, hang on. We'll give her a call for you right now, okay?
3: Yeah, thanks.
1: All right.
4: Hello?
1: Hi, is this Carrie?
4: Yes, this is Carrie.
1: So, Carrie, I'm sorry for calling you. My name's Ramiro. I'm here with Pebbles and Melissa. We're the Get Up Crew show. And if you just let me explain, it's actually a really good reason why we're calling you. Somebody gave us your number so we can reach out to you on their behalf, but for a very good reason. Would you like to know what it is?
4: Yeah. Sorry, I'm like so confused.
1: No. I understand.
2: That is a little weird.
1: It's weird, but basically, so
4: somebody gave you my number.
1: it's a guy that you know, and I'm gonna tell you his name. He feels as if you two have a connection, and he would love to ask you out on a date. So we're asking you out on a date on his behalf, and if you say yes, then we will pay for whatever date you choose. You can pick the place, the time. You know, whenever you're free, all that stuff, we'll pay for everything. The drinks, the dinner, or the lunch. Whenever you're free, we'll set it up just to see if you and this guy hit it off. And I'll tell you his name, too.
4: Okay, so... All right, I guess I'm interested.
1: All right. Her ears are perked. So the gentleman, apparently you went out with him a couple of times already. His name is Nick, and...
2: the giggle.
1: Why are you laughing when I say Nick?
2: What's up with Nick?
4: Oh, goodness. What's not up with Nick? That guy, he is a broke loser. Like,
1: he's a broke
2: loser?
1: Hold on. I don't think we're talking about the same Nick because the Nick that we spoke to said that the last time you guys hung out, you went out on his boat. So he can't be a broke loser.
2: What, did he rent it or something? Okay. It's not his.
4: But yeah, the last time that we went out, he told me to dress really nice because we were going to go out on his boat. And I'm like, oh, shit. He's got a boat. Yay. I love boating. So I get, you know, dressed to the nines. Nice sundress. I'm wearing my cute little sandal heels.
2: Okay.
4: I got a matching hat. I am ready to be on the water. And it was a beautiful day. So I'm waiting for him. And I see him, you know, he gets there, he comes out, and he has this giant bag, like a backpack. Mm-hmm. And I'm like, okay, maybe he's got like food. We're going to do a nice little picnic on the water. It'll be, you know, nice and kind of sexy. And no.
2: What happened?
4: He seriously whips out an inflatable boat.
1: An inflatable
4: and
1: boat?
2: Wait.
4: A rubber boat and starts pumping it up.
2: No. What?
1: He had a boat in the bag?
4: He had a boat in the bag.
2: Wait a minute. This can't be real. Hold on. Yeah. So you were going on like a yacht, and this dude pulled out like a floaty,
1: a dinghy.
2: Yeah.
4: A dinghy.
2: Bag and boat in the bag.
4: And I'm sorry. I tried not to laugh. He was so proud of it, and I tried not to laugh. But then he started asking me to help him blow it up, and I was like, wait a second.
2: Wait, he didn't have like an electric pump thing?
4: No.
2: Wait, he had like a manual, like up and down pump?
4: Uh huh.
1: Oh my God.
2: I was picturing him putting his lips on the thing and blowing. Oh my God.
1: So, okay, hold on one second. I'm going to stop you right there because I think we know. Yeah. Okay, so, Carrie, Nick is on the phone. I'm sorry about this, but he's listening to this.
2: What?
1: Hey, Nick.
3: Yeah, hey, what's up? Okay, can we?
1: Now we get why you weren't bragging about the boat.
2: What is wrong with you?
3: What is wrong with me? What is wrong with her? Listen, a boat is a boat.
5: Is it a boat, though, or is it a raft?
2: Yeah.
5: Is it something you could put in the pool?
3: Tomato, tomato.
1: Was it shaped like a pizza slice?
5: Right.
2: Did or a donut. Did it have handles on it?
3: Listen, no. What is a boat? It's not something to enjoy the sun with. You know what? I'm proud of my boat. I saved up a lot of money. They're not cheap. It's a couple hundred bucks, all right?
5: And you should be proud of that. But you don't set somebody up for a boat experience.
2: Right. She had heels on. She was going to poke the thing.
1: She would have popped your boat.
2: No.
3: Well, who wears heels to go on a boat anyway? That's on her. She took them off. It was fine.
2: Can't believe we're having this conversation.
1: Oh, my God.
3: And plus, I can't believe it either. This is like...
4: It barely sat two of us.
2: Riffs are fun, too.
4: Oh, my gosh.
3: The boat...
4: I couldn't.
3: The box says fits three, so...
1: Hey,
3: you just have to get yourself seated the right way.
1: Did you wear a captain's hat, Nick?
4: Oh.
3: Don't be ridiculous. All right.
2: Yeah, Romero, you're being ridiculous.
1: It was a miscommunication, you know?
2: Right. We can fix this.
3: I think I was very clear about it. I said we're going on my boat, and I delivered a boat. I don't know what part about that.
5: How long did it take to pump it up?
3: Like 20 minutes max.
2: No.
4: Don't lie. You know, it took like almost an hour.
2: Oh.
4: And you kept asking me to take turns because you're honestly getting tired.
1: So, Carrie, would you be, you know, so kind as to give Captain Nick another date on us?
5: Non-water date.
1: Yeah, yes. This will be in a restaurant.
4: No, I'm good. You know, like I was all ready to go back to his place afterwards, but you know. If his boat is that tiny, what else could be that tiny?
5: Oh,
4: you know?
5: Hey.
3: Hey. It's not about the size of your boat. It's not about the size of your boat. It's about how big it inflates, okay?
2: Okay. That's a good one.
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0: Get Up crew, Romero, Melissa, and Leroy. Have you heard about the Mexican Batman? I love this.
1: I have not.
0: You know, when I was young, I used to always picture myself in the middle of the night just going out and helping the less fortunate out there. Just rolling up on somebody when they're doing a crime and being like, you picked the wrong block to do a crime. And then doing something to them. But then I realized I probably wouldn't survive. So I got into radio instead. But there's a guy in Mexico right now. Apparently there's a rash of motorcycle thefts going on in Mexico. So there's a guy going out. Nobody knows who he is. Nobody knows who he is. All they know is that the next morning they're finding the motorcycle thieves duct taped to a light pole and the stolen motorcycle parked right next to them.
1: Shut up. I swear to God.
0: And some even have the word thief written across their forehead. And they're calling the guy Mexican Batman.
1: Stop it. Oh my God.
0: He's just watching. I like that. You know what? I think it's because I just went out in my head. I was like, I'm just going to stop general crime. This guy's focusing. He's like, let's focus on the micro right now. Motorcycle thieves.
1: How is he finding all of them? Oh my God.
0: He's legit duct taping them to poles. And just writing thief.
1: Wow.
0: That's beautiful. That is beautiful.
1: We need to get some. Can we get something like that here?
0: Between that and the I'm moving to Mexico. Between that and the Mexican fans who they were playing who the hell were they playing?
1: Oh, I was watching it last night and how do I not hold on? I'll give you 2 seconds.
0: They were playing Ecuador. So the Mexican
1: fans. My friend from Ecuador was very upset.
0: Mexico won 2-0, and who were the goals scored by? The fans. Because what they did, they found the hotel where Ecuador was staying. This only happens like if your team is playing in the country. Like if United States has a game in United States, they could do this. The fans of Mexico stayed outside the hotel that Ecuador was at all night. Playing loud. When I say playing loud music, I don't mean like going on their Bluetooth and being like, don't you want me? No, they were playing the drums over loudspeakers. They were honking horns all night. Multiple cars. There were just thousands of people outside setting off fireworks right outside the hotel.

0: There's no way Ecuador got a good night's sleep.
1: Did you see the actual video, though, from Mexico City?
0: Oh, it looked, I can't even tell that was people.
1: That was insane.
0: That was probably what, like, if there's, like, such a thing as a giant alien looking down on humans, that's, it was the equivalent of when you see a ton of ants.
1: And crazy.
0: It looks like a giant moving shadow. It was unreal.
1: I'm watching the video now from outside the hotel.
0: Oh,
1: that's
0: my
1: savage.
0: God. That's that is.
1: But
0: so
1: I
0: savage.
1: Appreciate it because
0: yeah,
1: I mean,
0: baby.
1: Listen, it's competition. It's sports. That's what sports is all
0: it's
1: about.
0: One thing to lose a sports game and go back to your city and have people say, "Hey, don't worry again. We'll get them next year." And it's another thing, just absolutely just disappointing your country.
1: No, seriously.
0: And having to go back and be like, "We'll try again in 4 years."
1: Oh, and on the opposite side, did you see the video of when South Korea, when their team and like their coach and president all got back to the airport and the reception they got?
0: Was it shame?
1: Oh, it was awful. Yeah. I actually felt so bad for them.
0: The head coach quit.
1: I know. That they did a press conference and they were like, you know, this is not acceptable.
0: Yeah, you guys
1: and
0: suck.
1: Just, oh my God, it was so bad. I felt so bad. Like they were getting stuff thrown at them.
0: Good.
1: It's like they tried their best.
0: Like, you know, it's one thing, again, to have your city. Oh no, New England lost the Super Bowl. Boston is upset. And then there's like, this country lost the game. The country's mad at you.
1: By the way, this Mexico City celebration that I'm watching, again, 800,000 people.
0: That is unreal.
1: 800,000.
0: Unreal. Congratulations. World Cup. Nothing like it.
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0: This is the second date update on the 10th with Ramiro, Pebbles, Melissa, and Leroy. 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
1: Janine, how can we help you, madam?
2: I met this guy, and he was working. He's a used car salesman, which everybody said that's not good.
3: Oh, but boy.
2: No, I went to buy a new car, and he's so cute. And my girlfriend was with me, and she said it was sleazy because he was a used, you know, car salesperson.
4: Yeah.
2: But I, you know what? I gave him my number. He called me. We went out for a few dates. He was so nice.
4: Mm-hmm.
2: He's crazy about me. He sent me flowers.
1: Oh, come on. I'm just gonna stop you right there, Janine, because I don't want you to sound... How can I say dumb nicely?
3: Naive?
1: Naive. I don't want you to sound more naive. Okay, so you went to buy a car from a used car salesman, and you're saying that he was really, really nice to you, and you ended up going out with him. Let me ask you a question. Did you end up buying the vehicle?
2: No.
1: You didn't buy the vehicle?
2: No.
1: And now he's not hitting you up anymore?
2: Tried to just get some information about the car, but I mean, it didn't happen. But I told him I was going to buy the car.
1: Okay.
2: Well, just needed to check some things out.
1: Right, right. I mean, here's the thing: whether you bought it or you didn't buy it, he has moved on. If you ended up buying the car, he's like, got my sale, don't need her anymore. You're saying, I'm not sure if I want to buy the car. So he moved on to the next female that he could seduce so he could sell her a car. I mean, he's a used car salesman. They have there's a used car salesman like stereotype for a reason.
3: Yeah. You don't want to try to like lump him in with everybody else, but I mean...
1: Yeah,
3: I don't know.
1: It's all, you know.
3: It's hard not to.
1: It's all falling into the box is what I'm saying. So we're going to try and give him a call for you next, okay?
2: Okay.
1: All right. Just be prepared for him to be like, oh, the chick who wanted to buy the Hyundai or the chick who wanted to buy the Toyota. You know what I mean? But anyway, hang on. Second date update on 10th.

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2: You take my money? Well, I'm in need. Yes, it's a trifling friend indeed. Oh, she's a gold digger. Way over town.

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1: Okay, so we just spoke to Janine. Oh, such a nice sounding girl. I really hope. Sounded very nice, almost to the point of being naive, because she said she went on a date with this guy, Clay, who happens to sell used cars for his occupation. She said he was very, very nice to her.
2: Mm-hmm.
1: They had a really good date. And ever since then, she hasn't been in call. He hasn't been returning her calls. Shocker. Isn't that a shocker? We're going to try and call him now and see what he says, okay?
3: Hello?
1: Hi, is this Clay?
3: Hello?
1: Is this Clay? Okay, perfect. Clay, please don't hang up. My name is Romero. I'm here with Pebbles and Melissa.
4: I need a new car.
1: And
4: just kidding.
1: That's not why we're calling you. We're calling you because somebody gave us your number because they like you.
3: Well, so, a lot of people get my number out, man. Who is this? I got some to do today.
1: Okay.
4: Well, then.
1: Just listen. So we got your number from a female who would love to take you out on a nice date, and we're willing to pay for the date if you're amenable to that. I'm going to tell you her name. Let me just let you know what we have for you. I know you're used to telling people what you have for them. What we have for you is you pick where you'd like to go for a nice dinner. You pick whenever you're free, and we will pay for everything and reserve it and see if you and this girl hit it off.
3: All right. That sounds all right.
1: That sounds good?
3: I'm always up for a free dinner.
1: All right. Now, I'm even going to tell you her name. You know her. She said that she likes you. She said that she thinks you like her, too. Her name is Janine.
3: If it's the Janine I'm thinking of, man, I hope it ain't the same girl.
1: You guys already went out once?
3: Yeah, we went out once.
1: Yeah.
3: And that's kind of how I'd like to leave it.
1: Wow.
2: That was awesome.
1: I mean, what is it, though? What did? Because she seems very confused. She said you guys had a very, very good date.
3: I mean, I don't know what she has up her sleeve with this call or anything, but I've moved on from that.
1: Could you let us know why, though, just so we can explain to her and give her some sort of closure?
3: Look, she had a car she needed me to sell, and I'm a detailer, all right? I take care of the stuff in the shop that I bring in. And to tell you the truth, man, that girl's just gross, man. I mean, I got into this car, and I'm telling you, man, this car reflected something that I never want to see again in my life. I mean, there was...
1: Jesus.
3: Let me tell you something, man. There was a used tampon on the damn back seat. Boogers and shit smeared all over the door. I mean, this shit looked like a bad Christmas
4: story. Stop
1: what?
4: It.
1: Stop
3: and
4: it.
3: In the back of the trunk, man, I take everything out. I detail. I make sure there's nothing. You know, some people leave money and shit in the trunks, okay? I opened up the trunk, and I'm kid you not, there was a bag of shit in the back of the trunk.
4: Okay, wait a second.
1: And, okay, just stop right there. Stop.
4: You have to be exaggerating.
1: Yeah, because we can get to the bottom of this right now, Clay. Janine's on the phone. Janine, are you there?
5: I'm here. I
3: oh,
5: can't believe
3: God.
5: I have an ex for everything.
1: Do
5: honey.
1: You?
5: Yes. Well, with the tampon, I don't even use tampons. That was my mother's tampon. It wasn't even mine.
3: That's
5: I don't
3: even
5: know
3: worse.
5: Anything about it.
3: That's even
5: no.
3: worse.
5: No.
3: What's your mom's tampon doing in the car?
2: How do you know?
5: I don't know.
2: Mom?
5: I don't know.
1: Okay.
5: But you know what?
1: Okay, so the tampon was your mom's, which is gross
2: which,
1: and weird.
2: How do
1: weird,
2: we even
1: but
2: know that? But
1: it's she's giving us an explanation. What about the other stuff?
5: Well, the dog poop, I forgot. You know what? I forgot about that. I was out with my girlfriend, and she was walking her dog. And do you ever, like, walk around, and you can't find the place to put poop, and you walk and you walk? I said, just, all right, just put it in my trunk for now, and I completely forgot
3: yeah,
5: about it.
3: Yeah, throw it in the trunk.
5: Yeah.
4: I'll be honest. I was taking care of cats at one point in time, and I did put stuff in a bag, and I did have to bring it into my car at one point
5: See?
4: In time because I needed to find it. No, don't. I'm not agreeing with you. But I found a trash can right away as I was driving, and I dumped that. I would never leave it in my trunk.
5: Well, we were a little high, so we didn't, you know.
4: Okay,
5: we didn't.
4: Well, yeah. That might explain
1: Of course. Sometimes you forget
4: right.
1: that there's dog in your trunk. What was the other thing you said, Clay?
3: She had snot and all over the door, man. I mean,
1: okay.
3: It's like boogers and shit
1: so,
3: on the door.
1: Janine, can you explain the boogers on the door?
5: Oh, come on. Have you ever, like, driven down a highway and you don't have any tissue and you don't have any place to put it, and so you just, like, zip it out so you can clean it off? Come on.
1: You know, honestly, Clay, I mean, Janine's being very honest. I know it's hard to, you know, hear these things, but she is being honest. And it's
5: right.
1: If it's more a thing that she just, like, sometimes forgets to clean out her car as opposed to being a total slob.
5: You know, everybody forgets to clean cars. You know, I mean, so there was shit in there. So, listen, can you sell it? or what? Are you totally worthless? Or do you just want to point the finger at me?
4: She's so mean.
3: You know, I'm going to leave this whole scenario up to you, babe. Because, I mean, obviously your attitude matches the way that you live, which is filthy. All right?
5: You
3: can take a goddamn car and stay out of my face anymore, okay?
1: Wow. So is that no? Okay, so you're not down to sell her car, but what about another date with Janine Clay?
3: You guys are kidding, man. I'm a used car salesman, but I ain't that dumb.
5: He's a sleaze. You're a sleazy.
3: Hey, I might be sleazy, but you're a slob, man. I had to use an ice scraper to clean your goddamn boogers off the car.
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3: Here's what's hot and trending for you. Lil Wayne, no shows. His scheduled concert in Maine, which is
4: his
3: shocking.
4: First one.
3: His first of his tour? Oh, my God. Okay, maybe that's shocking for Lil Wayne.
4: Oh.
3: I was about to say, that's typical for Lil Wayne, but for the first one, okay. Melissa has details on that, which I think I just gave you all the details, but still. That's coming up in the juice, and I'll give you good news. Go ahead, Melissa.
4: Yes, well, Lil Wayne's Carter 6 tour is off to a rip-roaring start, as the first stop of Wayne's tour was set for Tuesday night in Bangor, Maine. But after opener, 2 Chainz performed, then the DJ kept the crowd entertained. Lil Wayne never showed.
3: Sounds familiar.
4: His set had been scheduled to begin at 10:45 p.m., but by 11, the crowd was informed the show was over. No reason was given for the cancellation, and the promoter of the show, Alex Gray, apologized to the crowd, saying it was the first time something like this happened in the company's 250-show history. Fans, of course, expressed disappointment, many attacking Lil Wayne on social media. Wayne posted on his Instagram story 12 hours ago, "My main fans, I am so sorry. I ain't ish without you. I can't wait to come back and give you the show you deserve." And the show has been rescheduled for July 28th.
3: You can't wait to come back? How about you can't wait to come and perform? That's such a Lil Wayne thing to do. He did that years ago. And this was before Instagram and all that stuff. Otherwise, I probably would be getting roasted or whatever. But it was literally the same situation as Melissa described right there. And I was sent out to inform everybody that Lil Wayne wasn't going to be there.
4: That.
3: But here was
4: oh,
3: the best part.
4: God.
3: Here was the best part. Everybody behind the scenes, normally they're very like, hey, make the... apologize, don't blame anything on the artist, yada, yada, yada. For some reason, this night, all the stars aligned and they said, Ramiro, just go out there and say whatever you want to say. So I absolutely just put Lil Wayne's head in the toilet, swallowed some laxatives, had some tacos and some Mexican food and whatever else, and some Chinese food that makes you poop real quick. And I took a dump all over Lil Wayne. Somebody might have taken a video in the audience, but it wasn't like now where everybody just whips their phone out. This is back when people still like,
4: right.
3: You know, they put lighters up in the air
4: right.
3: During a concert as opposed to phone lights. But yeah, it was
4: I remember that.
3: It was magical.
4: The Bachelorette Taylor Frankie Paul has checked herself into rehab. More drama has been unfolding lately between her and her ex, Dakota, with Taylor claiming he had called the police on her again. Taylor's season of The Bachelorette was canceled after body cam footage showed her and Dakota fighting and Taylor getting physical. There were rumors ABC was set to air the season after all, but we still don't have official confirmation on that. In regards to her rehab stint, she says she was not forced to do so. It was at the recommendation of her doctor. And today starts the laundry list of festivities for Taylor Swift and Travis Kelce's wedding. Now, let's break down the new details as we now know them. First, of the 1,200 people invited, we've been criticizing this guest list all week, saying she's probably actually friends with 10% of them. Well, we now know the Knicks starting five.
3: Oh, close friends.
4: Are five of those 1,200 people
3: close,
4: invited.
3: Close friends.
4: Josh Hart, Mikal Bridges, yeah. OG Anunoby, Karl Anthony Towns, and Jalen Brunson were all invited.
3: Could you imagine the bench guys right now? They're probably like, yo.
4: Right.
3: I mean, they don't know you. They don't know us. What's the difference?
4: No word if they accepted, though. Meanwhile, crews have been hard at work the past several days, putting up elaborate decorations and loading a gazebo into Madison Square Garden. Page Six claims to have the entire 10-hour-long schedule of events, starting with a rehearsal dinner tonight. More proof. Was my 10% not right on? Proof that they only have 10% of those 1,200 people as friends? 100 guests will be in attendance at the rehearsal dinner tonight.
3: Oh, man.
4: It's going to be at the arena's Infosys Theater. That starts at 6 o'clock tonight. On the wedding day, being tomorrow, doors open for guests at 3:30 with a cocktail hour beginning at 4 on the 6th floor. The ceremony will then start at 5:30 on the arena floor. The reception kicks off at 6:30, is expected to end about 2 a.m. Over 1,000 guests are expected. Stevie Nicks and Tim McGraw rumored to be performing, and celebrity guests include Selena Gomez, Gigi Hadid, Ed Sheeran, and many, many more.
3: This is why I could never work like in the actual news, because half of those people on the news, they don't care about this crap, but they have to act like it's a damn royal wedding. Taylor Swift and Travis Kelce, did you hear who's going to be there?
4: I mean, the Gigi press.
3: Gigi Hadid, because they don't even know how to pronounce half the names.
4: The press outside of Madison Square Garden tonight and tomorrow is going to be ridiculous. It is. It's going to be like a royal wedding. The coverage on this is going to be insanity.
3: Oh my God, who's walking? Oh my God, oh, is that Patrick Mahomes and his wife?
4: Yep.
3: Oh my God, Patrick Mahomes is here, everybody.
4: He's going.
3: His little Kermit the Frog voice.
4: Okay. Well, a new episode of my podcast, Verdicts and Vibes, is now live. Imagine that you're a personal chef for a big celebrity, and the stress and workload from that job may have contributed to your miscarriage. That's what Kylie Jenner's former chef is alleging in a new civil suit, and why this continues to be a pattern for Kylie's employees. Attorney Chris Brown, who'll be in later this morning, actually, and represents Ray J, has a lot to say.
3: Whoa. Who's going to be in later this morning?
4: Chris Brown.
3: Did you say attorney Chris Brown?
4: I did. Why? Do you feel duped?
3: I thought we were going to get freaking a live rendition of Forever.
4: You might. You'll have to stay tuned.
3: Oh, my God.
4: He has a lot to say. You can hear his prediction on how this will play out.
3: Can
4: in this
3: he even
4: episode.
3: Do a flip on stage?
4: Of Verdicts and Vibes, available now wherever you get your podcasts. Here is Ramiro with your good news.
3: All right, Melissa, I didn't go to college. I know you went. Did you?
4: Yeah, I went for 2 years.
3: Did you do a sorority by any chance?
4: I did not.
3: Did you want to do a sorority
4: no.
3: by any chance? No,
4: no,
3: really?
4: That was never my thing.
3: Wow. Now, why is that? When you think of sorority, what do you think?
4: I don't know. I think of snobby, elitist.
3: Keep going.
4: I don't know. Prim and proper. I wouldn't know if I would say ditzy because a lot of them are very smart, but just like prim and proper, just like, I don't know. Okay, I could be way off, but that's kind of what I picture.
3: Okay, well, the Tri Delta sorority has just reached an amazing milestone. They're not all snobs and all that crap. These girls have raised a total of $125 million for St. Jude's Children's Research Hospital since partnering with St. Jude in 1999. They've done basically every event you could think of, from pancake breakfast to fun runs. I'm just going to assume they've done car washes because they always do car washes. The donations that they've raised have helped fund treatment, housing, meals for families, too, so that patients at St. Jude never receive a bill for their care. They also support Tri-Delta Place, which is a housing facility for families that are arriving for treatment. So basically, they're taking all the extra worries off of these families' plates. Tri-Delta Sorority. So there you go. Next time you think about a sorority, it's not all bimbos and bitches. Some of them are doing really, really nice
4: things. Sounds like a good reality.

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0: Get Up Crew. Romero, Melissa, and Leroy. Big shout out to Yvonne Birkus and Angela Nicolau. Melissa, who are
1: they? Oh, I know exactly who you're talking about. Might I ask, is it the couple that was climbing up the Empire State Building yesterday?
0: Climbing. They climbed to
1: yes,
0: the top,
1: they did.
0: Man. Congratulations.
1: Wow.
0: When the power of love beats the love of power, the world knows peace. They hung up that banner at the top, tippity top of the spire.
1: What is a spire? I kept hearing people say that. What exactly is a spire?
0: That little long ass antenna thing that hangs on top of the Empire State Building.
1: Okay.
0: Yeah. They climbed to the top of that.
1: Tall, narrow, pointed structure rising from atop of a building.
0: See? Okay. See?
1: Yeah. Most commonly associated with churches, cathedrals, and government or historic buildings.
0: Yeah. So they climbed to the top of that. The news was all over it. And you know the news is all over it, hoping somebody would fall. But they didn't, because they're professional. Like, they are professional climbers. Like, they have a Netflix special on climbing things.
1: I didn't know that.
0: Yeah. But they did this. Put up a sign that says, when the power of love beats the love of power, the world knows peace. Whatever, trying to be profound. And then my boy, Yvonne, got down on one knee and proposed to Angela like a G. God, I love the whole thing. I love the whole thing. First of all, they showed crazy athletic prowess getting up there. Second of all, they have their world message nonsense. And then he did the, is that them?
1: So I'm following her now on Instagram.
0: Yeah.
1: And she has a live stream from when they were doing it. And there's a video of her standing on the, okay.
0: This is one of those stunts where, you know, you always do the risk reward thing, right? And when like a bunch of idiots try and do it who've never climbed before, when they try and do it, the risk reward is, it's stupid. The risk is way too high versus the reward. But for this, you know, yeah, there's a chance they might fall to their death, but they're pretty good at this. So now what's the risk? Getting arrested, getting crazy press, getting more followers on their social media, getting another show, who knows?
1: As of last night when I followed her, she had 1.4 million followers. Now she has 1.6. So already in just a few hours, she's gotten 200,000 followers. But if you go and look at some of the things that she's done, like look at this, Romero.
0: Like that's unreal.
1: This one video of her, she's laying on what looks like some kind of, I don't know, what would you call that? A ledge. It's a ledge that's all the top of a skyscraper, just laying there. And it's a narrow ledge. Like, I don't consider myself afraid of heights. Like, I just ziplined last weekend.
0: See,
1: off of a building.
0: Here's the thing. I always say that, too, when someone says, are you afraid of heights? And my first response is, how high are we talking? Because there's a point where you're going to go, okay, I'm a freaking... if you're high up in a building, right?
1: Yes.
0: Super high up. That there's a difference between being inside of a building, looking out a window.
1: Right, that's
0: up.
1: Where I was going.
0: Yeah, versus
1: my point is this. There are people out there that will not go to the top of buildings because they're that afraid of heights. Yeah. They won't go to certain things. I'll go as high as you. I love roller coasters. I love thrill rides, high, straight down, all that.
0: Yep.
1: But if you're asking me to climb a ladder or climb up a bunch of steps to a narrow platform, and I just can't fathom how these people do this and not vomit. And like, how are you not shaking to the point of, like, you saw how narrow that platform was when they got up there, right? Like, if you go to her Instagram, if you don't know her Instagram, it's Angela_Nicolau, Nicolau. Follow her and look at some of her videos. She's standing up there on a platform that's, like, look at that, Romero. Turn around and look at that on the TV.
0: Yeah.
1: That is next level zero Fs to give in life. I just don't know how people...
0: If I was up there, they'd be like, there's something falling out of his pocket. No, that's urine. I'd be pissing myself. It's unreal.
1: I mean, good for them.
0: I give credit to whoever...
1: Gumption I will never have.
0: For some of the pictures on their thing... I started following them, too, after this.
1: You did?
0: For some of the pictures on their thing, I'm like... I give credit to the damn cameraman for, you know, like she's laying down on that ledge, right?
1: Yeah. Which is like, it's probably a drone to some extent, I would guess, but
0: It might be homeboy. It might be Yvonne. I mean, listen, they that's a package deal whenever they're climbing stuff. You know what I'm saying? Like if he's not in the mood to climb, guess what? She ain't climbing, and vice versa. You going up the freaking top of the Empire State Building?
1: Yeah.
0: Come on, man. How do you realize you have that ability? Like, what do you climb? And then you go, you know what?
1: Let's go higher. It's not ability. It's balls. Like, seriously, you could, I think any of us, if we were, you know, if there was a stairs or a ladder in front of, we could physically climb it. It's more so having the balls and the lack of fear to want to do something like that. When I did the zip line last week.
0: I'm not comparing it at all to climbing the Empire State.
1: You're on top of a building, but still.
0: You're strapped in. They're climbing. It's windy out.
1: Trust me, I am not comparing
0: carrying a flag.
1: I'm trying to prove how much of a bitch I am because I got scared climbing up the stairs to get to the little platform you have to stand on before they push you off. That part scared me. Never mind these guys. So I'm just saying, if I was scared with something like that, and these guys are now doing something like this. By the way, are you seeing all the memes people are making when they're changing the message on the banner that they hung?
0: Yeah.
1: Everyone's doing it to promote something.
0: That girl's
1: like Jaylen Brown trade in Boston. They're all like, Jaylen Brown, come back to the Celtics. Somebody wrote on it like...
0: That girl's pretty too, which sucks because so many guys have no chance with her. You know what I mean?
1: Right.
0: It'd be like, no, let's go out on a date. She'd be like, all right, let's go climb something. And then all of a sudden you turn into that guy and goes, let me tell you something. Let me tell you something. Hold on, let me tell you something.

0: This is the second date update on the 10th with Ramiro, Pebbles, Melissa, and Leroy. Early in the morning. The Get Up Crew, 107.7 The Bounce.
1: Nick.
2: Yeah, hey.
1: What's up, man? How can we help you?
2: Well, I just was hoping for some advice here.
1: Okay.
2: I went out with this really cool girl. We met online. We've been on a few dates already, and I kind of thought everything was going really well. But the last time we hung out, I don't know, we haven't talked since. So she went on my boat.
1: Mm-hmm.
2: We had a nice little, it was beautiful weather out. I thought it'd be a nice thing to enjoy.
3: Ooh.
2: But ever since then, she just like hasn't responded. And I thought it was a good date. And I just really want to know what happened.
1: Yeah.
3: So. I love how he just threw that line in there. Like, oh, she went on my boat and we had fun.
1: Sound like a douche.
3: No, I know.
1: I got you, man. So,
2: like a small flex, a flex.
1: Yeah. Did anything happen? Like maybe while you were on there that she didn't like?
2: It didn't seem like it. I don't know. Maybe I just couldn't read her, but I thought it was going pretty well.
1: Yeah. And then since then, you've been hitting her up and nothing?
2: Yeah, I'll text her. I'm trying not to be like too stalkery or annoying or whatever, but yeah. She's not responding at all.
1: That is the worst. You're like, when you start seeing all of your same color in the text back and forth, and you're like, crap.
2: Yeah, it's not a good feeling, man.
1: Yeah. Okay, hey, listen, that's what we're here for. We're going to give her a call, okay?
2: Thanks, yeah.
1: All right, Nick, hang on the phone. It's second date update on the 10th.
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1: All right, so we just spoke to Nick. Sounds like a nice guy. He called us because he might feel as if this girl, Carrie, will feel that he's stalking her because he's been texting and no reply texting. Mm-hmm. No reply. He's like, all right, I need a mediator. And we are that mediator. So basically, he's gone out with her a couple times. Last time they went out on Nick's boat. Yes. But he said it. He didn't brag about it in his defense. Mm-hmm. He was like, hey, you know what? We went out on my boat, had a good time.
2: Since we were more impressed than
1: you. Yeah. But Nick, so anything you want to tell us before we give her a call?
3: No, I really want to know what happened. Like, I don't know.
1: You don't have a hidden family or something else, or something like that.
3: No, I feel like that'd be a pretty easy explanation. I was like racking my brain trying to figure out what happened, and I just think it went well, but maybe I'm delusional. I don't know. Let me know.
1: Okay, well, hang on. We'll give her a call for you right now, okay?
3: Yeah, thanks.
1: All right.
4: Hello?
1: Hi, is this Carrie?
4: Yes, this is Carrie.
1: So, Carrie, I'm sorry for calling you. My name's Ramiro. I'm here with Pebbles and Melissa. We're the Get Up Crew show. And if you just let me explain, it's actually a really good reason why we're calling you. Somebody gave us your number so we can reach out to you on their behalf, but for a very good reason. Would you like to know what it is?
4: Yeah. Sorry, I'm like so confused.
1: No. I understand.
2: That is a little weird.
1: It's weird, but basically, so
4: somebody gave you my number.
1: it's a guy that you know, and I'm gonna tell you his name. He feels as if you two have a connection, and he would love to ask you out on a date. So we're asking you out on a date on his behalf, and if you say yes, then we will pay for whatever date you choose. You can pick the place, the time. You know, whenever you're free, all that stuff, we'll pay for everything. The drinks, the dinner, or the lunch. Whenever you're free, we'll set it up just to see if you and this guy hit it off. And I'll tell you his name, too.
4: Okay. So, all right. I guess I'm interested.
1: All right. Her ears are perked. So the gentleman, apparently you went out with him a couple of times already. His name is Nick. And
2: the giggle.
1: Why are you laughing when I say Nick?
2: What's up with Nick?
4: Oh, goodness. What's not up with Nick? That guy, he is a broke loser. Like,
1: he's a broke
2: loser?
1: Hold on. I don't think we're talking about the same. Hold on. I don't think we're talking about the same
2: Nick
1: because the Nick that we spoke to said that the last time you guys hung out, you went out on his boat. So he can't be a broke loser.
2: What, did he rent it or something? Okay. It's not his.
4: But yeah, the last time that we went out, he told me to dress really nice because we were going to go out on his boat. And I'm like, oh, shit. He's got a boat. Yay. I love boating. So I get, you know, dressed to the nines. Nice sundress. I'm wearing my cute little sandal heels.
2: Okay.
4: I got a matching hat. I am ready to be on the water. And it was a beautiful day. So I'm waiting for him. And I see him, you know, he gets there, he comes out, and he has this giant bag, like a backpack. Mm-hmm. And I'm like, okay, maybe he's got like food. We're going to do a nice little picnic on the water. It'll be, you know, nice and kind of sexy. And no.
2: What happened?
4: He seriously whips out an inflatable boat.
1: An inflatable
4: and
1: boat?
4: Yes, a rubber boat and starts pumping it up.
2: No. What?
1: He had a boat in the bag?
4: He had a boat in the bag.
2: Wait a minute. This can't be real. Hold on. Yes. So you were going on like a yacht, and this dude pulled out like a floaty?
1: A dinghy.
4: A dinghy. Yes.
2: Oh, and man. Bag, boat in the bag.
4: And I'm sorry. I tried not to laugh. He was so proud of it, and I tried not to laugh. But then he started asking me to help him blow it up. And I was like, wait a second.
2: Wait, he didn't have like an electric pump thing?
4: No.
2: Wait, he had like a manual, like up and down pump?
4: Uh huh.
1: Oh my God.
2: I was picturing him putting his lips on the thing and blowing.
1: Oh my God. So, okay, hold on one second. I'm going to stop you right there because I think we know. Yeah. Okay, so, Carrie, Nick is on the phone. I'm sorry about this, but he's listening to this.
2: What?
1: Hey, Nick.
3: Yeah, hey, what's up? Okay, can we... Can we take a step back? I get why you weren't bragging about the boat.
2: What is wrong with you?
3: What is wrong with me? What is wrong with her? Listen, a boat is a boat.
5: Is it a boat, though, or is it a raft?
2: Yeah.
5: Is it something you could put in the pool?
3: Tomato, tomato.
1: Was it shaped like a pizza slice?
5: Right.
2: Did it have handles on it?
3: Listen, no. What is a boat? It's not something to enjoy the sun with. You know what? I'm proud of my boat. I saved up a lot of money. They're not cheap. It's a couple $100, all right?
5: And you should be proud of that. But you don't set somebody up for a boat experience.
2: Right. She had heels on. She was going to poke the thing.
1: She would have popped your boat.
2: No.
3: Well, who wears heels to go on a boat anyway? That's on her. She took them off. It was fine.
2: Can't believe we're having this conversation.
1: Oh, my God.
3: I can't believe it either. This is like...
4: barely set two of us.
5: Rafts are fun, too.
4: Oh, my
3: okay.
4: gosh.
3: The boat...
4: I couldn't.
3: The box says fits three, so...
1: Hey,
3: you just have to get yourself seated in the right way.
1: Did you wear a captain's hat, Nick?
2: Oh.
3: Don't be ridiculous. All right.
2: Yeah, Romero, you're being ridiculous.
1: It was a miscommunication, you know?
2: Right, we can fix this.
3: I think I was very clear about it. I said, we're going on my boat, and I delivered a boat. I don't know what part about that.
5: How long did it take to pump it up?
3: Like 20 minutes max.
2: No.
4: Don't lie. You know, it took like almost an hour.
2: Oh.
4: And you kept asking me to take turns because your arms were getting tired.
1: So, Carrie, would you be, you know, so kind as to give Captain Nick another date on us?
5: Non-water date.
1: Yeah, yes, yes. This will be in a restaurant.
4: No, I'm good. You know, like I was all ready to go back to his place afterwards, but you know. If his boat is that tiny, what else could be that tiny?
2: Oh,
4: you know?
2: Oh.
3: Hey.
2: That seems nice.
3: It's not
2: about
3: the size of your boat. It's not about the size of your boat. It's about how big it inflates, okay?
2: Okay. That's a good one.
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3: Everything you want to know. Everything you don't care about, we're going to tell you anyway about the Travis Kelce, Taylor Swift wedding coming up in the juice with Melissa, and I'll hit you with some good news after that. Go ahead, Mel.
4: Well, Lil Wayne's Carter 6 tour is off to a rip-roaring start. The first stop of Wayne's tour was set for Tuesday night in Bangor, Maine, but after opener 2 Chainz performed and a DJ kept the crowd entertained, Lil Wayne never showed. His set had been scheduled to begin at 10:45, but by 11, the crowd was informed the show was over. Unlike the song that was just playing, the show will not go on. No reason was given for the cancellation, and the promoter of the show, Alex Gray, apologized to the crowd, saying it was the first time something like this happened in the company's 250-show history. Fans, of course, expressed disappointment, many attacking Lil Wayne on social media. Wayne posted on his Instagram story 12 hours ago, "My main fans, I am so sorry. I ain't ish without you. I can't

0: You didn't come the first time. Anyway, let's talk to the DJ who was on stage trying to kill time.
1: What are you doing?
2: What? Me? Just hanging around.
3: That's exactly what he was doing. Can you imagine being that DJ and then be standing up there when they make that announcement?
0: Yo, you all ready for Lil Wayne? Yo, he got me
3: awful.
0: Out here. What's it? Wait, what? Hold on a second, y'all. He what? All right, thank you. Good night.
3: I would run so fast. Forget my equipment. Leave it. The Bachelorette Taylor Frankie Paul has checked herself into rehab. More drama has been unfolding lately between her and her ex Dakota, with Taylor claiming he'd call the police on her again. Her season of The Bachelorette was canceled after body cam footage showed her and Dakota fighting and Taylor getting physical. There were rumors that ABC was going to air the season anyways, but we still don't have official confirmation on that. And in regards to her stint in rehab, she says she was not forced to do so. It was at the recommendation of her doctor. And today starts the laundry list of festivities for Taylor Swift and Travis Kelce's wedding. Now, let's break down the new details as we know them. First, of the 1,200 people invited, this just goes to show you proof of what I've been saying is true, that only 10% of those 1,200 are her actual friends. Because now we know who some of the 1,200 are that were invited. The Knicks starting five.
0: Oh, God.
3: Josh Hart, Mikal Bridges, OG, Anunoby, Karl Anthony Towns, and Jalen Brunson were all invited, although no word if they accepted. Okay. Meanwhile, crews have been hard at work the past several days, putting up elaborate decorations and loading a gazebo into Madison Square Garden. Now, the 10-hour-long schedule of events starts tonight, again, with the proof that only 10% of those 1,200 people are their actual friends. The rehearsal dinner starts tonight with only 100 guests in attendance.
0: Wow.
3: It's going to be at the arena's Infosys Theater. That starts at 6 o'clock. And on the actual wedding day being tomorrow, doors open for guests at 3:30. Cocktail hour starts at 4 on the 6th floor concourse. The ceremony will begin at 5:30 on the arena floor. Reception kicks off at 6:30 p.m. and is expected to end at 2 a.m. As I mentioned, 1,200 guests expected to attend on Friday. Stevie Nicks and Tim McGraw rumored to be performing. And the celebrity guests include Selena Gomez, Gigi Hadid, Ed Sheeran. Those are just to name a few.
0: The last big weddings was the royal wedding, you could argue, right? The Jeff Bezos wedding and this one. If you had to pick one of those three to go to, which one are you going to?
3: Say it again.
0: The royal wedding, the last royal wedding.
3: I don't care about the royal family. Go ahead.
0: Jeff Bezos.
3: Don't care about him either.
0: And this one.
3: This one, absolutely.
0: Really?
3: Because this one I feel like has more celebrities that are going to be there that I actually care about. Other ones I really don't care.
0: I'd pick Jeff Bezos because I feel like that was more fun. That one's more fun.
3: Well, Tom Brady was at Bezos.
0: Well, then they also showed clips. Like, they had DJs and stuff like that. Like, it wasn't... Like, I feel like this is going to be a toned-down piece of crap.
3: I don't know.
0: You think Taylor Swift is going to throw a banger of a wedding?
3: I mean, listen... They're spending a lot of money. They're pulling out a lot of the stops for this.
0: Yeah, includes Taylor Swift.
3: I know, but...
0: She's too concerned about her image. Her having fun
3: maybe,
0: and like throwing
3: maybe
0: a banger
3: Bezos.
0: Is...
3: I don't know. Yeah, they had a yacht. Something on a yacht.
0: They had an island.
3: Yeah.
0: Taylor Swift, the craziest thing Taylor Swift is going to do is get on the dance floor with three of her friends and dance to Dancing Queen.
3: Yeah, you might be right. A new episode of my podcast, Verdicts and Vibes, is now live. Imagine you are a personal chef for a big celebrity and the stress and workload from that job may have contributed to your miscarriage. That is what Kylie Jenner's former chef is alleging in a new civil suit and why this continues to be a pattern for Kylie's employees. Attorney Chris Brown, who is actually here in the studio, who represents Ray J, has a lot to say. You can hear his prediction on how this will play out in this week's episode of Verdicts and Vibes, available now wherever you get your podcasts. All right, here's Ramiro with your good news.
0: All right, normally if you think of a sorority, you think of bimbos and bitches, but no, not every
3: sounds
0: sorority.
3: Sounds like a great reality show.
0: It really would be. The Tri Delta sorority has been working with the St. Jude Children's Research Hospital since 1999, and they just hit the $125 million mark.
3: Wow.
0: For funds that they've raised. Unbelievable. They've done thousands of events to support children battling cancer, from pancake breakfasts to fun runs. I'm sure you've heard

Heard of St. Jude. I'm sure you've seen the commercials, but if for some reason you haven't paid attention, or for some reason you're lucky enough not to have cancer affect you or somebody in your family, what St. Jude does basically is they raise funds for treatment, for housing, for meals, all that stuff for the families of the patients, so that the patients never receive a bill for their care. So let's give it up for the Tri-Delta Sorority. Thank you very much. That is your good news.

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0: This is the Second Date Update on the 10th with Ramiro, Pebbles, Melissa, and Leroy. 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
1: Hi, Penelope.
2: Hello.
3: Hi. You're looking for Kyle?
2: That I am, yes.
3: So what happened?
2: All right. Well, I've been on a few dates, and I was really into Kyle, and he seemed like he was into me, but he just stopped responding, and I'm getting the feeling like I got ghosted, so I'm not liking that.
3: I'm getting the feeling that you got ghosted, too. Okay, well, hold on a second. Like, what happened the last time you guys hung out, though?
2: It was kind of cool. I mean, I guess the idea was cool. We went to his friend's concert. They were in a band, and it was a fun night. I mean, the band, in my opinion, kind of sucked. But
3: did you sh- on the band in front of Kyle or what?
2: I mean, no, they just weren't really my cup of tea. I'm more of a, like, you know, hip hop R&B girl. I mean, given that I'm calling you guys, right?
3: Right.
2: Anyway, they were like, I don't know. Like, they're like more Dave Matthews band surrounding, I guess.
3: Yeah.
2: I mean, the crowd enjoyed it, right? That's what matters.
3: Right. So you can't think of anything that happened? Like, did you go, boo? You f-ing suck.
1: Damn.
3: Oh, God.
2: No, I'm really not the type to, like, make a scene. And, you know, like, nothing really stood out crazy. Like, we had fun. His friends were cool. It was just, like, a good vibe. I'm just really confused because the way we were talking, you know, didn't give me any idea that he would ghost me.
3: All right. Well, you know what? Let's, sometimes you do things without realizing it, you know, and you don't think it's a big deal. And then the other person's like, this person sucks. So we'll give him a call for you next. All right, Penelope.
2: Okay.
3: All right. Thank you. Second date update on the 10s.
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0: Now, back to the second date update on the 10s with Ramiro, Pebbles, Melissa, and Leroy. 1077thebounce.com.
1: All right, so if you're just joining us, Penelope is, she's just confused. Her and Kyle had a thing going. Kyle brought her to see his friends in a band play.
2: Yes.
1: And Penelope said, you know what? They sucked. But she didn't say that.
2: She said it, but she didn't say it.
1: Yeah. She's like, I'll just say, I like the way she said it. Sounds like something I would say. Not my cup of tea. Mm. You know, she's like, I listen to Hot 96.9. That's my cup of tea.
2: Right.
1: These guys sounded like, I don't know, Dave Matthews or something. So to her, it wasn't good, but she said the crowd enjoyed it and that she got along with her friends and she thought everything was good. She thought they were going to continue seeing each other. But since then, Kyle has basically disappeared on her. So now she's a little confused. So Penelope, you still there? Are you sure? Before we call him, anything you sure you didn't do anything that could have, you know, turned him off a little bit?
3: There's really nothing I could give. I didn't even see like a side eye. Like I had no like inclination of thinking that he was off about anything. I can't think of anything right now, guys.
1: All right. No problem. Okay, stay quiet. We'll call him right now, okay?
4: Hello?
1: Hi, is this Kyle?
4: Yeah, this is Kyle. Who's this?
1: Oh, beautiful. Kyle, so this is Ramiro, Pebbles, and Melissa, the Get Up Crew show. And we got your phone number from somebody. Can I explain?
4: Hey, man. I really don't know what this is, but I'm waiting on a phone call from my doctor in like 10 minutes. Can you call me back?
1: Yeah, no, this will be super quick. Super quick. It'll take like 2 minutes. So can I just explain? We got your phone number from somebody who would love... Basically, it's somebody who wants to go on a date with you. And the reason we're calling you is because if you agree to the date, we'll tell you their name. We will pay for whatever date you choose, Kyle. You can tell us the restaurant. You can tell us the day, the time, whenever you're free. And you're eating and drinking for free with this person who feels like they have a connection with you. If it doesn't work out, it's all good. You still get the free food and drinks. Yeah.
4: All right. Well, I like women and I like food. So you got me listening.
1: All right.
5: One, two.
4: Hey, and you said I could pick the place, right? Because I got a service dog, and some restaurants be giving me shit about it.
1: Yeah, no. Wherever you wanna go. Wait, you have a service? What's the matter with you? Why do you have a service dog?
4: Man, it's not that serious. I'm like 3/4 blind, so I need a service dog to get me around.
5: Oh.
1: 3/4 blind? That's so specific. Like, what? Like, can you, like, what do you mean? Can you see, see out of one eye and half see out of the other?
4: No, I mean, I can basically see, but things are blurry. Like, I can make out your shape, your size, but I can't really see details like that.
1: Oh, I see. Anyway, yes.
5: Service dogs are like heaven on earth. They really are.
1: Yeah.
4: Yes, I can't live without mine.
1: So, okay, well, then the girl's name is Penelope. Would you like to...
4: I remember her, man. You know what? I'm all good. I mean, I appreciate it, but apparently that girl...
1: Yeah.
4: She looks like she got hit in the face with a hot shovel.
3: Are you kidding me?
5: Wait, what?
1: You just told us you were. Oh, by the way, hold on. Oh, Penelope's on the phone, God. Kyle. She heard what you said.
4: Oh, she's on the phone.
1: Yeah.
3: Wow. Are you f***ing calling me ugly? Bro, you're blind. What are you talking about?
1: You literally just told us you can't see. You said she's ugly?
4: Bro, she's fugly.
1: Yeah, really? Oh, how do you know?
3: Wow.
1: You said you're blind.
4: Hey, bro, I'm blind, but you know what? My friends can see. And they told me that girl looked like an old soul on the side of the street.
5: Okay, all right.
3: No, you and your friends are ass.
1: Both of y'all.
3: You can see, but you care what I look like? Tell me where it makes sense.
1: Your friends told you that she wasn't attractive enough for you?
4: Hell yeah, they told me. They said that girl does not look good.
2: Okay.
5: Why are you listening to your friends and not the connection that you guys had?
1: Great question.
4: Because I don't want to be connected to ugly.
5: Okay, you know what?
2: My God.
5: And the irony is, he can't even see.
1: Oh, I know.
2: Oh, my God.
5: Oh, what is happening?
1: Hold on.
4: Bro, listen. I wasn't always blind, man. The only reason I can't see right now is because my diabetes is f***ed up. You know, kind of like her face.
1: Yeah. So. So is what you do, do you have like your friends, like when you introduce them, do you like, hey guys, let me know if I'm making the right decision here? Like, how does this happen?
4: Hell yeah, man. My friends always tell me what time it is, man. Like, there's always women that are out there. They lazy. They don't try like her. They told me she showed up. Her hair wasn't done. Her clothes looked sloppy. Like, yeah, man. They always look out for a brother. Yo, just because I'm blind don't mean you can be lazy.
1: Oh. Wait, hold on.
3: But, I wasn't being lazy, no.
1: Wait, Penelope, like, were you dressed up for the date, though? Like, what were you looking like?
3: Okay, fine. You call me. I wasn't really dressed up, but we were going to a f***ing concert. And okay. It's not like a big band. You know, it's nothing wrong with having a t-shirt on and some, like, ripped jeans. It was a bit loose fitted. Like, I was comfortable.
4: See, that's the problem. That's what it is right there. There's an epidemic of lazy slobs trying to take advantage of blind dudes. You got to be careful out here, bro. That's what they try to do, man.
5: Penelope, okay. I'm going to ask you a question that might make you seem like a horrible person, but I want you to be honest. Did you purposely, because you know he really can't see well, did you like not dress to your full potential because you knew he wasn't going to see or?
6: Wow.
5: Like, be honest.
3: I could clean up, but at the end of the day, like, okay. If you don't have to, why are you going to?
4: Wow, you see that?
2: I want to go home. I want to go home.
3: Everybody does on first date. I don't have to do what everybody does on first date because he's blind. Like, if we're going to have a connection and we're going to be together, then that's just what it's going to be.
5: Oh, yeah. My God.
4: Look, I'm the blind one, but my friends can f***ing see. You need to at least look good for them.
5: I don't know who's worse here. I really don't.
1: So
2: everybody's bad.
1: Yeah. So okay, let's just ask. Okay, if
2: the only innocent is the dog in this situation. Yeah.
1: I literally was gonna be like, the dog didn't like her, but apparently. God. Okay, so so Kyle, if Penelope agrees to, you know, dress up nicer and stuff like that for when you guys go out on your free dinner date, would you be willing to do that?
4: You know what, bro? I'd be stupid to turn down a free dinner. Oh. So, yeah, we could do that.
3: Wow. Okay. Straight off. That's all right? You're an asshole. I don't want to go out with you anyway. I don't want to go out with you anymore. You're a shallow piece of shit.
4: Okay, see, now you're being ugly and stupid.
2: Oh, God.
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3: Oh my God, I can't wait for Melissa to tell me everything about the Taylor Swift, Travis Kelce wedding because I am invested.
4: Shut up.
3: I am invested. This thing's going to be a banger of epic proportions. She'll tell you about it coming up in the juice, and I will give you good news. Melissa, go ahead.
4: All right, well, first up, Lil Wayne's Carter 6 tour off to a rip-roaring start. The first stop of his tour was set for Tuesday in Bangor, Maine. But after opener, 2 Chainz performed and a DJ kept the crowd entertained, Lil Wayne never showed. His set had been scheduled. It was supposed to start at 10:45, but by 11, the crowd was informed the show was over.
5: Jesus, goddamn tap dancing Christ.
4: No reason was given for the cancellation. The promoter of the show, Alex Gray, apologized, saying it was the first time something like this happened in the company's 250-show history. Fans, of course, expressed disappointment, many attacking Lil Wayne on social media. Wayne posted on his story about 14 hours ago, saying, "My main fans, I am so sorry. I ain't ish without you. I can't wait to come back and give you the show you deserve." The show has been rescheduled for July 28th. The Bachelorette Taylor Frankie Paul has checked herself into rehab. More drama has been unfolding lately between her and her ex, Dakota, with Taylor claiming he had called the police on her again. Well, Taylor's season of The Bachelorette was canceled after body cam footage showed her and Dakota fighting and Taylor getting physical. And there were rumors, of course, that ABC was going to air this season after all. But we still don't have official confirmation.
3: This girl has the worst timing ever. It's like every time her show's going to come on,
4: something happens.
3: Yeah, she crashes out.
4: She said it was her doctor's recommendation. She's not being forced to go to rehab. And it's only a week-long rehab, too. She checked in on Tuesday and supposedly, she's only going to be in there for a week.
3: All right, and I don't care.
4: Talk today, I know you don't care about this either, but a lot of people do, as today starts the laundry list of festivities for Taylor Swift and Travis Kelce's wedding. All right, here's what we know. Of the 1,200 people invited, we now know the Knicks starting five are five of them. Josh Hart, Mikal Bridges, OJ Anunoby, Karl Anthony Towns, and Jalen Brunson, they were all invited, although no word if they accepted. Meanwhile, crews have been hard at work the past several days, putting up elaborate decorations and loading a gazebo into Madison Square Garden. And Page Six claims to have the entire 10-hour-long schedule of events, starting with a rehearsal dinner tonight.
3: Hours?
4: Well, I mean, if you combine the two events, the rehearsal dinner and the wedding, tonight the rehearsal dinner will take place at the arena's Infosys Theater at 6. And of the 1,200 invited wedding guests, 100 people are going to the rehearsal dinner. So that tells you what we've been saying all along, that only 10% of all those people she's invited are actual friends or family. On the wedding day, doors are going to open for guests at 3:30 with cocktail hours starting at 4 on the 6th floor concourse.
3: Turnstiles are going to open for guests at 3:30.
4: The ceremony will start at 5:30 on the arena floor, and the reception will start at 6:30, will end at 2 a.m. Over 1,100 guests expected to attend the wedding on Friday. Stevie Nicks and Tim McGraw rumored to be performing, and celebrity guests include Selena
3: Gomez.
4: There's
3: going to be a good amount of black people there. You're going to have Stevie Nicks and Tim McGraw.
4: What?
3: What do you mean, so what? That sucks. Travis has a lot of black teammates. They're going to bring their families, their guests, their plus ones.
4: I'm sure they will have a diverse playlist once the reception starts.
3: Oh, I'm sure. Little Taylor Swift, followed by some Olivia Rodrigo, perhaps.
4: I love Olivia Rodrigo. Sabrina Carpenter, she's also rumored to be going.
3: Oh my God, I can't wait.
4: Isn't that cool?
3: That's going to be crazy.
4: Well, a new episode of my podcast, Verdicts and
5: white
4: Vibes,
5: boy, white boy.
4: Is now live. Imagine you are a personal chef for a big celebrity, and the stress and workload from that job may have contributed to your miscarriage. That is what Kylie Jenner's former chef is alleging in a new civil suit, and why this continues to be a pattern for Kylie's employees. Attorney Chris Brown, who represents Ray J, has a lot to say. You can hear his prediction on how this will play out in this week's episode of Verdicts and Vibes. It's available now wherever you get your podcasts. All right, here is Ramiro with your good news.
3: Oh, I got to ask Attorney Chris Brown a Ray J question next. Luckily, he's in studio. So I will ask next. But first, your good news. When you think about sororities, you think about bimbos and bitches and boobs. But the Tri Delta sorority is doing something good. They've been partnering with St. Jude since 1999, and they've raised $125 million for them. $125 million with events from, you know, pancake breakfasts,

If you're lucky enough not to have cancer affect you or somebody close to you, you might not know what St. Jude does. Basically, they help fund treatment, housing, and meals for families so that the patients at St. Jude never receive a bill at all for their care. They can just focus on getting better. The sorority also supports Tri Delta Place, which is a housing facility for families who are arriving for treatment, because a lot of families have to come from, you know, out of town, out of state, and things of that nature. So big shout out to Tri Delta Sorority. You're doing good things. And that's your good news.

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0: Get up to Romero, Melissa, and Leroy. Did you see the video of the kid at Disneyland who jumped out of the Tiana's Bayou Adventure log ride?
1: I did.
0: What the hell? Do we know why he did that? Was he scared?
1: I thought he fell out. You're saying he jumped? They said that he jumped?
0: Well, it says he tumbled down, but they said he was getting off of the ride.
1: Yeah, that I don't know.
0: So I don't know. See, it
1: climbed
0: sucks.
1: Out of the ride without seatbelts.
0: The fact that he's 13 could mean a million things. It could be he got scared, which would be like, grow up, you're 13. Maybe somebody dared him to. Like, he's like, I bet you I could jump out of this thing. He's 13. 13-year-olds are dumb like that. Or, you know, let's go. Let's go the bucket that everyone throws everything in these days. Mental health episode, which, by the way, obviously, you scared, a dare. He's still, it's crazy what he did. So it's definitely a mental health thing.
1: I can't believe he did that.
0: Like, what the hell was he thinking?
1: I thought he fell out. Now that you're telling this story, I'm like, okay, wait, he actually climbed out?
0: He climbed
1: now
0: out.
1: Now I need more answers.
0: I don't know. Like, what, was he trying to dive and he timed it wrong and he tumbled?
2: I refuse to watch it.
0: It's not that bad.
2: It's not that bad?
0: Okay. It's just like
1: he lived, right?
0: Yeah, he's alive.
1: Okay.
0: Wait, let me double check.
1: How bad did he get hurt?
0: Before I make
1: I'm
0: jokes.
1: Curious.
0: I don't care how bad he got hurt. If he did that on purpose, that's on him. He wasn't reported to have suffered any serious injuries and was later released. Okay, good.
1: Damn,
0: jokes incoming.
1: He's lucky. Because this does not look good.
0: He's stupid. Why would you? It's not even that bad of a ride.
1: No, it's really not. I mean,
0: I gotta get out. Imagine having that type of meltdown.
1: I'm still trying to figure out if this, maybe people are saying he jumped out, but maybe they're trying to save Disney's ass and he wasn't, because it said he didn't have seatbelts on.
0: Mm.
1: So maybe he wasn't secured in the ride and he fell out.
0: He's 13.
1: So people fall out of rides all the time.
0: You hold on tight. You go, all right, we go.
1: I don't know. He crawled out of the water and took a tumble down the water. What is going on?
0: Imagine.
1: Someone have the first comment. Some people just got to understand they have stupid children.
0: No, seriously. He really did. Like, I'm like, what? He either got scared and it's like, again, let's go back to you're 13 years old. Grow up. It's not like this crazy. Have you seen some of those crazy like roller coasters? Usually like in the middle of America because they're so bored there. They're like, we have to really make you feel like you're going to die. Like, this is not one. It's a Disneyland ride. Disneyland.
1: No report, no confirmation on the exact reason yet. Reports say he exited the vehicle on his own before the final drop and slid down the 50 feet.
0: He was restrained. He goes, get this black thing on my knees off of me. I feel too restrained. And then he took it off and was like, free at last.
1: Man.
0: As he was falling and tumbling
1: down. Have you guys been on one of those before?
0: I've been on that ride.
2: Yeah.
1: Oh, that specific ride. Okay.
0: Yeah.
1: Oh, that's right. Because you did go to Disneyland.
0: Yeah.
1: I've only been to Splash Mountain at Disney World. But I'm assuming it's very similar.
0: It's like a flume ride.
1: Yeah.
0: You know what I'm saying?
1: Yeah, everyone's been on those.
0: Yeah,
1: those are fine.
0: Log rides, the worst thing you have to worry about those is how bad you're gonna get wet, you know?
1: Right.
0: It's not crazy, like, oh no. Oh,
1: like the big thing people always try to figure out before getting on is, do you wanna sit in the front or the back?
0: Mm, yeah.
1: And that usually determines how wet you're gonna get. But some people like to sit on the front of a ride, some like to sit in the back. I'm kind of like a it doesn't matter to me type of person.
0: I front. Give a rat's ass.
1: Front. Always front?
2: All day. I will let people get on the ride so I can get on next and get the front.
1: Oh, see, I like the back. Now that I'm thinking about it, I like the back because I always feel like you go faster. Because the front, you're kind of pulling, you know?
2: That makes sense.
1: Yeah.
2: I like
1: going faster.
2: Nothing in front of me. I've always wanted to fly. So I think that plays a role into it. Yeah. That's why when I'm on a plane and there's turbulence, it doesn't bother me.
1: Oh, yeah. Leroy, I wish.
2: I'm like, man, if I was flying, I would have to deal with turbulence.
1: Yeah.
2: This is cool.
1: Oh, I wish I could have that mentality.
2: If I was
0: flying, I would have to deal with turbulence. You talk about flying like Superman or flying a plane? So,
2: Yeah.
0: You have actually thought about it that deeply?
2: I have. My fascination with the ability to fly is out of this world. When I watch programs and it's about like tornadoes and stuff, my mind goes, man, if I could just fly over it, if I could fly into it, things I would do just to the experience. Yeah. So when turbulence happens, you can ask Tina. I'm sitting there with my hand on my chin. And I'm just looking out the window like, wow, I wish I was out there flying.
0: And that's when Melissa gets crazy religious.
1: That's when I'm ready to get my parachute and jump. Yeah.
0: Melissa's like, God, I know that I normally don't text you because I don't have your number and I blocked you actually, but please.
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0: 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In the mix. 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

0: 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You are hanging out with Minda on this Thursday. 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
1: 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It's the best of throwback hip-hop and R&B back to back. 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

0: 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I love these random polls because according to another random poll, Americans would like to see as the face of the United States, Tom Hanks. People love Tom Hanks and they think that he needs to represent the United States to the rest of the world, followed by Dolly Parton, Clint Eastwood, and Barack Obama. All good choices.
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Well, it's hotter than fish grease outside, so you will not be surprised that during the summer, the average person eats 11 scoops of ice cream a week. Personally, I think those are rookie numbers. I think we can, bump those up just a little bit. Keeping it going right now on The Bounce, it's Ja Rule.

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1: 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That means road construction here in North Carolina. Rayford Road is closing near Ireland Drive for 2 weeks starting on July 13th. 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
31: Damn, little mama. You know you thick as hell, you know what I'm saying? Matter of fact, after the club, you know what I'm talking about, me and my gonna be together, you know what I'm saying? I ain't even worried about them really though, I'm just looking at you. You know,

0: 107.7 The Bounce. You were hanging out with Minda on this Thursday. Now, we all have an uncle or a friend whose name's Stumpy or Lefty because they were not careful with the fireworks. Make sure you are extra careful this weekend as you are celebrating America's 250.
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We've got your epic 4th of July mix down happening on The Bounce. 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
1: Me not working hard. 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
0: 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It's the best of throwback hip hop and R&B. 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In the mix. All day.
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